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I was happy as a lark. But now I go for walks, to the movies, maybe to the park. I have a seat on the same old bench to watch the children play. You know, tomorrow is their future. But for me, just another day. They all gather around me. They seem to know my name. We laugh, tell a few jokes, but it still doesn't ease my pain. I know I can't hide from a memory, though day after day I've tried. I keep saying she'll be back, but today again.

to Barbara. Barbara, this is Shirley. You might not know who I am, but the reason I'm calling you is because I was going through my old man's pockets this morning, and I just happened to find your name and number. So woman to woman, I don't think it's being any more than fair than to call you and let you know where I'm coming from. Now, Barbara, I don't know how you're gonna take this, but whether you be cool or come out of a bag on me, you see, it really doesn't make any difference. But it's only fair that I let you know that the man you're in love with, he's mine. From the top of his head to the bottom of his feet, the bed he sleeps in, and every piece of food he eats. You see, I make it possible. The clothes on his back, I buy them. The car he drives, I pay the note every month. So I'm telling you these things to let you know how much I love that man. And woman to woman, I

Now, wait a minute, Shirley. I'm a young woman, and I can't afford to do all the things you do for this man. I don't even have a job, and I can't buy his clothes, pay his car note, and I surely can't keep money in his

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And you just dig everything about him. And when you mess up your good thing, you feel like you wanna die. I know, because I messed up mine. You know, girls, sometimes we can say some pretty dumb things. I told the nicest guy in the world to get lost. I don't need you. But he was cool. He just stood there looking so hurt. And he said...

Oh, he was looking so good. I couldn't help but wonder if the flame was still there.

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Listen to the clock on the wall. Hey, hey. 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
1: Holy Spirit.

0: Yesterday we had choir rehearsal, but now we can sing it for real. 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Here we go. The Lord is my shepherd, everybody.
1: The Lord is my shepherd.
0: He goes before me.
1: He goes before me.
0: Defender behind me.
1: Defender behind me.
0: Y'all been practicing. I won't fear.
1: I won't fear.
0: I'm filled with anointing.

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And because of that, I know that according to Psalms 23, I can speak back to the enemy and say, the Lord is my shepherd, I shall not want. 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

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The devil really had me. 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
2: The blessings of the Lord be upon us this morning as we open the scriptures. This morning I'd like us to turn to the Gospel of John chapter 17. John chapter 17. We know that the Lord's Prayer is found in John chapter 17. And we know the disciples' prayer is found in the Gospel of Luke as well as the Gospel of Matthew. So this is the Lord's Prayer, the prayer of our Lord Jesus Christ. And it's a wonderful prayer. It is the first time that we have the written words of Jesus' prayer. Every other prayer that he has prayed, maybe all night long, we don't know what he prayed for. All the things you can pray for in a night season. I have never prayed through a night. I must confess. Sometimes I can't pray for an hour or half an hour. I fall asleep. But the Lord prayed through the night many times in the Gospels. It's recorded. Oh, for grace to trust him more, so that I can pray a little longer. Pray a little bit fervently, more fervently this morning. And so in John chapter 17, I'll just take the first five verses. Let's read it together. These words spoke Jesus and lifted up his eyes to heaven. Somebody say he lifted up his eyes to heaven and said, Father, the hour is come. Glorify thy Son, that thy Son may glorify thee. As thou hast given him power or authority over all flesh, that he should give eternal life to as many as thou hast given him. And this is eternal life, or life eternal, that they may know thee, the only true God, and Jesus Christ whom thou hast sent. I have glorified thee on the earth. I have finished the work which thou givest me to do. And now, O Father, glorify thou me with thine own self, with the glory which I had with thee before the world began. Chapter 17 is divided in three sections. The first part, verses 1 through 5, is Jesus praying to the Father, and he's talking about himself. Then beginning in verse 6 through 19, he's praying for his disciples. And then thereafter, the rest of the chapter, he's praying for Christians all over the world who will be saved as a result of the ministry of the disciples. And this morning, let us think about the glory of his prayer ministry. The glory of his prayer ministry. And so this is the Lord's Prayer. You cannot teach folks to pray unless you yourself have prayed and do pray. Isn't that true? When the disciples looked at Jesus, and they looked at the other folks around them in other churches, so to speak, the church of John the Baptist, the disciples came to Jesus and said, Lord, John taught his disciples to pray. We have watched you pray. We have seen you pray in the night season. We have seen you prayed in the garden. We have seen you prayed on the mountaintop when you break the bread and fed the multitude. We have seen you prayed throughout so that you can have power and be able to stay focused on the Father's work that you have given, that he has given you. When you cast out demons and you heal the sick and you raise the dead, we saw you pray. And that the power of your life and ministry is not your own. It comes from the Father. And so they watched him. So you cannot teach folks to pray, Brother Cleophas, unless you yourself knows how to pray. And you have prayed. It is said prayer is caught rather than taught. Just like everything else, isn't it true? Prayer is caught rather than taught. Watch me pray. Listen to me pray. And hopefully you can pray along with me and perhaps like me. Now, don't be an imitator in prayer. Remember, our Lord warns us against repetition and praying for the sake of impressing people. We have to learn to pray from the heart and pray fervently and pray to the Father who is in heaven. And so the observation by the disciples of Jesus' life of prayer moved them to request, Lord, teach us how to pray. This prayer is called the high priestly prayer of Jesus. This was an intercessory prayer of Jesus for his disciples and for believers. Jesus told the disciples, watch and what? Watch and pray, lest you enter into temptation. It is easy to be led astray into temptation when our life and our faith is not strong or grounded in the word and in prayer with the Father. Jesus told the disciples to watch and pray. Watch and pray. That's the last thing I want to do. I want to sleep and sleep more rather than pray. I find every excuse not to pray. And you and I can make that kind of an excuse. As we look in the Bible, we see so many people who pray. Jesus among them being the greatest of prayer warriors. You remember Abraham prayed in the Old Testament? When Sodom and Gomorrah was about to be destroyed and God explained to him or revealed to him his will, the thing that burdened Abraham was the fact that God will destroy people who perhaps needed to be given a chance to be delivered. And that Sodom would have been evangelized by his nephew. You know, sometimes we have brothers and sisters and Christian friends and you wish they had made an inroad in their families or in their communities, only for us to be what? Disappointed. Here is Abraham praying that God will deliver Sodom and Gomorrah. And he prayed fervently. He prayed incessantly. He continued to pray that God will deliver Sodom and Gomorrah. Let me ask the question, and you know the answer. Was Sodom and Gomorrah delivered? The answer is no. And so sometimes we might pray and our prayers may not be answered. But the thing is, our job is to stay in our relationship and in our closeness to the Almighty. It does not matter the outcome of the prayer. The fact is, am I in a relationship, a close relationship with the Father? Then we have Moses. You just read when the people didn't have water, they didn't have food, they didn't have this, they didn't have that. The manna from heaven was considered light. You know, it was vegetarian food. Let's put it that way. I need some steak and some pork chops and all the other stuff that go with it. I don't need no light food, my brothers and sisters. And they were complaining to God. And they were fussing with Moses about the kind of dish and the kind of preaching that was going on in the church at that time. And so the Bible says that Moses prayed for Israel. But you know what? That generation died in the wilderness. They never made it to the promised land. Yes, our prayers might be prayed, and we may not see the results as expected. But we keep on praying. We maintain our relationship with God. Do you see what I'm saying to you this morning? I may not get what I want in the amount that I want and to the extent that I want, but my relationship, the reason I pray is not for things, but for the maintenance of my relationship with God. Abraham prayed because God was his friend. Moses prayed because God was his commander-in-chief. Elijah prayed. You remember Elijah? He prayed that there be no rain. And then he prayed that there will be rain. And eventually there were answers to his prayer. I find Elisha, the other gentleman after him, he prayed as well. He prayed that fire would come down from heaven and destroy those boys who were fussing with him and jeering him and calling him bald head. I can call some of you bald heads this morning. Bald heads. And he called fire down from heaven and fire, you know, devoured these kids. And not only fire, but some lions and some other animals destroyed these kids. And so the thing is, he prayed one time that the whole army would become blind. I have never seen anything like that. The army of Syria came to invade Israel, and they came to find Elisha, and they surrounded the house by night. And the next morning, the servant looked out there and saw the servants of the king of Syria out there with army and chariots and what have you. And he said, "Master, we are surrounded by a multitude of army from Syria." And Elisha said, "Father, they that are for," they told the servant, "they that are for us are more than they that are against us." And he prayed that this army will become blind, and he led them by the hand, and he talked with them all the way to the place called Syria. I have never seen that before in the Bible. I mean, we don't have much stories like that. And then he prayed once they got into the middle of Samaria. He prayed, "Lord, open their eyes again." Prayer can do wonders. It may be that God will answer according to our requests, and it may be there are times when he doesn't, but the point I'm making is, let us keep on praying. I must tell Jesus. Isn't that what the songwriter says? I must tell Jesus. Solomon prayed at the temple, at the dedication of the temple. The Bible says Job prayed for his friends. Even though they criticized him at the end of the book, the Lord says, "Job, pray for your brothers. Pray for your friends. Pray for those who have criticized you all these days or these months that they were out there harassing you with all kinds of arguments. Pray for them. Pray for their healing. Because you might have been afflicted on the outside, but they on the inside were feeling corruption and they had pains that nobody knew." So he prayed for his friends. You remember Hannah prayed for her son. And the Lord heard her prayer. You read the New Testament. One of the greatest things you and I can do in the New Testament, and I throw it out to you this morning as a believer, get hold of all the prayers of the Apostle Paul in the New Testament and read them and pray them. He prayed in the book of Galatians. He prayed in the book of Ephesians. He prayed in different places. Get those prayers and begin to make them your prayers. Paul prayed. And so the Lord Jesus, as he prayed, the disciples observed him praying, and they began to say, "Lord, we want to hear you pray again." Here in John 17, Jesus is praying against the background of him facing the cross. But I want you to note, my brothers and sisters, if you have your Bibles open, can you turn to the book, the same book, Chapter 16. Remember now, he's praying that the hour has come. He's going to the cross. In fact, he doesn't have many hours to live, but he's praying the hour or the time has come. "Father, glorify thou me." Notice now, he is not praying as a defeated person. He's not praying as someone who has been plagued. He's not praying as someone who is in gloom. Look at chapter 16, verse 32, as just before chapter 17. "Now behold, the hour cometh. Yea, now is the time that you shall be," what? "You shall be scattered, every one of you, to his own way or to his own house or to his own business. And you shall," what? What does it say, my brothers? "You shall leave me alone." Do you see that? The disciples will abandon Jesus. "You will leave me alone. Wow. But notice the next thing. But yet, I am not alone. Yet, I am not alone. Because what? The Father is with me. Ah, my brothers and sisters. Yes, folks around us may not be there, but here is Jesus in John 17. He says, Father, I stretch my hand to you. Father, I lift my soul up to you. Lord, I lift my eyes up to heaven. Lord, everybody around me may fail me, but God, I will hold to your unchanging hand. Do you see that? You all will leave me alone, but I am not alone. And in the midst of that loneliness, he turns to his Father. I want you to see something else in the verse, next verse. These things I have spoken unto you, said Jesus, that in me you might have what? Peace. The disciples need peace. You and I need some peace of mind, peace of heart, peace of soul, peace in our whatever, in our lives. In the world you shall have what, my brothers and sisters? Tribulations, trials, testings, loss, pain, sorrow, Sister Thomasina. But listen to the next part.
3: Hello. I just want to tell you something. I'm not good.
2: But be of good cheer. What's the next part? I have overcome the world. I have overcome the world. And in the midst of being an overcomer, he turns to the Father. I am not alone. I'm victorious. Ah, you all may leave me alone and think I'm standing by myself against the armies of the enemy. But God, I'm an overcomer. I have overcome the world. The Pharisees, the Sadducees, the naysayers, the mob, the Roman army, Pilate, and all who are coming against me in the hour that I am about to face. He says, I am an overcomer. The Lord has made you an overcomer. Romans told us that. You're more than a conqueror through him who loved you because he overcame. I trust this morning you can lift. So with that in mind, look at Jesus now. He prayed in 17. He lifted up his eyes to heaven. Where can you look but up? To whom can you look but to your Father? What kind of a relationship do you have but with God? Isn't that wonderful? To know that when you're alone and everybody forsake you, people who told you, we will die with you. That's what Thomas told Jesus. Let us go with him. We will die with him. Then Peter said the same thing. I will die for you. And the rest of them says the same thing. But they left him alone. After 3 years, you think somebody know you and somebody will stand with you. And somebody will be your guarantor. Isn't that true? But here they left him all alone. Ah, Jesus said, I'm not alone. I want to encourage you this morning, sisters and brothers, you're not alone. Lift up your eyes. There's a Father up above. If you look around you, there's troubles and trials, isn't that true? If you look around you, there will be mourning and scourging. If you look around you, there will be arrest and violence. If you look around you, there will be mourning and interrogation. If you look around you, there will be taunts and attacks, and the enemy will say, crucify him, crucify him. If you look around you, there will be a day of crucifixion, death and destruction and suffering. If you look around you, there will be troubles and trials. But my friends, look up to the Father, because you have a relationship you can rely on. You have a sonship with the Father. You have an adoption into the family of God. You have a fatherhood that you can depend on who will never leave you alone. And so Jesus says to the Father, glorify your Son. Now, what an honor for God to glorify you. What an honor to God to stand by your side. What an honor to God for God to come to your aid and say, I know you. I will defend you. I will strengthen you. I will help you. I will stand by you. You hear the song says, stand by me. That's not true. But thank God he will stand by you. Jesus is saying, Father, express your pleasure in the work that you have given me, my life, my work, my death. Let it be known that I have pleased you. Glorify me. Let folks know that in the midst of the trial, in the midst of the loneliness, in the midst of the slapping and the scourging we talked about some time ago on First Sunday, in the midst of all of that, that you are pleased with my life. Let it be known that I have the prerogative to give eternal life. Let it be known that I have glorified thee where? On the earth. Isn't that what he says here in this verse? I have glorified thee on the earth. Some of us are waiting for heaven to glorify God. You and I are given the chance right here on the earth, on this earth, in this lifetime, in this moment, in this day, in this week, or in this moment in time, to glorify the Father on the earth. Don't wait till you get to heaven to sing your songs. Start practicing now. Join the choir. Join the host of believers and begin to sing the songs, I glorify God. Notice what else Jesus said. Glorify me, Father, because I have finished the work you have given me to do. Isn't that true? I have finished the work you have given me to do. My work is left incomplete. How many works I've started? How many works you have started? And left what? Incomplete. Start to wash the dishes and you leave it halfway. Start to clean the house and you leave it halfway. You start to do other things in the church and you leave it halfway, hoping somebody else will pick it up. It's not true. That's how I operate sometimes. I expect somebody else to do it rather than me. But Jesus says, I pray that you will help me to not only pray and help me, but he says, I have finished. I have finished the task. Are you a completer? Are you somebody who just don't start something but carry it to the end, in spite of what you might have to go through? That's what Jesus said. I will finish the work you have given me. Honor me by letting me finish your work. I have finished your work on the earth. Let it be known that I have also the glory that I had with you before I came to the earth. Would you restore that glory? It is called the pre-incarnate glory of Jesus. That he, even though he is the second person of the Godhead and he is God, he gave up, let me put it that way, or he denied himself the prerogatives of using the privileges and the power of the Godhead. Now, when he came down to earth, he became a man and acted within those confines. That's why Paul says he emptied himself of those prerogatives. And so Jesus prays now in this particular text. What does he say? Father, look at verse 5. Glorify me with thine own self, with the glory that I had with you before I came into the world. And that tells me that Jesus is God, the second person of the Godhead. Can I blow your mind one more time? Verse 24, somebody reads it with me. Father, I will that they also, that is the disciples, with whom you have given to me, that they be with me where I am. Notice the next part. That they may what? Behold my glory, which thou hast given me. For thou hast loved me from where? The foundation of the world. It is speaking about his pre-existence before he became a baby. And he had the glories of heaven. He had the angels at his beck and call. He was worshipped and adored before he came to the earth, where he was mistreated and mishandled. And now he's saying, Father, restore that glory to me. What a Savior you and I have this morning. What a Savior you and I have this morning. You and I will pray for increase in wealth. I will pray for increase in power. I pray for the increase in influence. I pray, oh God, you'll give me a bigger church. I pray, oh God, you'll give me more property, more cars and more things and more blings. But the thing is, this morning, we need to hold on to God. Glorify your child. I have kept the faith. I have finished the work. I just need to please the Father. Lift up your heads this morning. Say, Lord, help me to glorify you. But also, when you look at my work, glorify me and the work that I have done, that they are not in vain. I have finished the work you have given me. Jesus embraced, he welcomed, and he focused on obtaining God's approval. God's approval, God's blessing, God's amen, God's well done. Glorify me with thyself. I don't need money. I don't need wealth. I don't need fame and fortune. Glorify thou me with thyself. All of God is what I need, and need that alone. Isn't that true? All of God, none of me.
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0: 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And when the day of Pentecost was fully come, they were all with one accord in one place. For more information, call 233-0718. That's 233-0718.
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0: 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Good morning. It is Monday, May 11th, 2026. Hope you had a great weekend past. Well, I don't know how great your weekend was since we had that level of tumultuous rain overnight starting yesterday afternoon. And I'm sure, even though you may have planned to do things for the evening to celebrate Mother's Day, it should not have stopped you. But it continues today here in Georgetown, and hopefully we will see an ease as we go along during the rest of today. Great morning again, and I hope your day has started so right and so bright. Let me get down with, like I usually say, my first order, and that is the news.
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0: In the headlines, threats against Canuhead still under investigation. A female has been arrested in connection with the murder of a 23-year-old Cuban national. And the top police officer says senior officers must follow established procedures when intervening in operations. Those stories and more after a word from our sponsor.
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0: And now for the news in detail, I am Bobby Vera. A pleasant good morning to you. Police Commissioner Clifton Hicken confirmed that the investigation into the death threats against the Director of Customs Anti-Narcotics Unit, James Singh, is still ongoing. Hicken, in a police roundup program aired yesterday, said the intelligence units are engaged, investigations are ongoing, and where there is evidence, there will be arrests and prosecution. The top officer emphasized how seriously the matter is being treated and warned perpetrators that they will be brought to justice. Last week, the Ministry of Home Affairs issued a statement regarding the threats. It was noted that threats came at a time of intensified anti-narcotics enforcement. During the first quarter of 2026, Kanu removed more than 371 kilograms of narcotics from circulation and disrupted multiple traffic networks through sustained intelligence-led operations. A 23-year-old Cuban national and janitor employed at a business establishment on Foreshore Street in Queenstown, Georgetown, was killed on Sunday at his place of employment. Police said Dania Vegas Infante was at the business establishment when four males arrived in the vicinity at around 5:45 hours. One of the suspects, who was armed with a handgun, reportedly approached two men who were seated outside the establishment and engaged them in conversation. Inquiries revealed that Infante of Alexander Village, Georgetown, subsequently exited the establishment and approached the suspects. It was at this moment that the armed suspect discharged a round in his direction, causing him to fall to the ground. The suspect then entered a motor vehicle and made good his escape along Foreshore Street, while the other suspects also fled the scene in separate vehicles. The victim was pronounced dead at the scene by a doctor on duty. His body was later escorted to the Memorial Gardens Funeral Home, where it awaits a post-mortem examination. Further inquiries disclose that through coordinated efforts and the use of the Guyana Police Force Command Center, a motor vehicle linked to the incident was identified and intercepted, and a 45-year-old female manager of Little Diamond East Bank Demerara was arrested and is presently in police custody. And in more news from the police, the commissioner says senior officers can only intervene in operations carried out by other ranks if proper procedures are followed. Hicken, during a police roundup program, acknowledged a recent incident where questions were raised about a senior officer's intervention. In a widely circulated video, a woman who said she's a police officer was stopped by a corporal, reportedly of the anti-crime unit. The woman, seemingly upset, contacted a male who subsequently identified himself as Deputy Commissioner Fazil Karim Bash, who heads the Special Organized Crime Unit, SOCU. In a conversation that unfolded over the phone, the corporal was told to let the woman go. The police commissioner said the interaction warrants further examination, and as such, the OPR is conducting a thorough investigation into the matter, ensuring that the entirety of the operation has been examined. And the news out of the Caribbean, in Antigua and Barbuda, health officials say the risk of hantavirus spreading on the island remains low, despite an outbreak linked to a cruise ship in the Central Atlantic that has resulted in 3 deaths. The Ministry of Health said surveillance has been heightened, particularly at ports of entry and within the cruise sector, as authorities monitor developments alongside regional and international public health agencies. The ministry also said additional precautionary measures are being implemented for cruise vessels and incoming ships, while the Antigua and Barbuda Port Authority has been kept informed of the situation. And finally, internationally, U.S. President Donald Trump yesterday rejected Iran's response to a U.S. proposal for peace talks, dashing hopes for an imminent end to the 10-week-old conflict that has caused widespread damage in Iran and Lebanon, paralyzed maritime traffic in the Strait of Hormuz, and driven up global energy prices, according to Reuters news agency. Days after the U.S. floated an offer in the hopes of reopening negotiations, Iran yesterday released a response focusing on ending the war on all fronts, especially Lebanon, and on the safety of ships through the blockaded Strait of Hormuz, Iranian state television said. Within hours of the Iranian proposed release, Trump dismissed it with a post on social media. Despite a month-old ceasefire in the conflict, and after some 48 hours of relative calm, hostile drones were detected over several Gulf countries yesterday, underlining the threat still facing the region. And that's a look at the news of this hour. Good morning, I am Bobby Vera. Join us again for more news here on Light FM at 9 o'clock, 12 noon, and at 6 o'clock this afternoon. It is now 8 minutes past the hour.
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if I can do my duty as a Christian.

Well, good morning. Yeah, somebody clean out the weed real fast, and somebody letting the cocaine pass. And as a result of that, you see, they want to kill, or they're threatening to kill the head of KANU. So the commissioner of police says, hey, we ain't done with this. We continuing the search for the people who put out that hit on the head of KANU, Mr. James Singh, because obvious, he's stepping in the way. And we see here some Guyanese were on Friday arrested in Suriname with more than 45 kilos of cocaine bunged for Europe. This was reported by the Customs Anti-Narcotics Unit, KANU. They identify a Guyanese, Ravindra Sankumar. And they were, the other man, a Surinamese, they were found with the cocaine with a street value of $1.8 million. It was seized at Springlands under quarantine. Some Uzi firearm fitted with ammunition was also seized at a premises where the 40 brick-like objects were found. The anti-drug agency said the cocaine was bunged for Europe, and it highlights KANU's continued commitment to disrupting transnational narcotics trafficking networks, intercepting illicit drug shipments destined for international markets, and removing illegal firearms from communities. Locally, the street value of the cocaine was about 50 million Guyana dollars. And of course, we continue to see a part of it. This is not all. This is just they get catch. We've got a lot of it that goes through. And you don't hear about it because, hey, nobody gets to them. So here we are with another bust. Congratulations, Mr. Singh and team. Hopefully we'll see more going on. But yes, these guys ain't giving up. This is just the tip of the iceberg. There's more happening when it comes to narcotic shipments out of Guyana. So while we may highlight a boss or two here and there, there's so much more going on. Because if you quietly and simply question some of the worth in terms of property, materials, and everything else. You know, a few years, there was a lull in people displaying their worth and the value with material things, because that's the only way you know how people develop this strong composition of material things, meaning buildings, how many stories high and all of that, and you find that some of these people don't work no place, but they've acquired wealth and they've acquired a lot. So while we fight up and focus on one side, on the other side things are happening, but we yet to know and see and hear about so much more. You remember the cocaine that was found in Region 1, I think it was. You don't know up to now who owned it. One senior police officer was sanctioned by the U.S. for participating in that bust. All right? And of course, the DA did not tell the police anything. They just went in there and they did what they had to do and dig up the cocaine. Because somebody had to, you know, give some info. Just don't happen like that. Then we had, you remember, an old container stash was found in Belgium. So a lot of it goes to Europe. A lot of it goes through the back dam, through Suriname. Then it gets to Europe. So a lot gets through. But then, you know, some situations are revealed and some are not.
But at least in this instance, there was this big bus at Skeldon. So how much more? Don't be going through there. Yes, Kano folks may be permanent there, but they got other things they do across the Quarantine River. And we know that, and it has been happening for many, many years. So, while we applaud the Customs Anti-Narcotics Unit, we also know that, yes, somebody letting the cocaine pass.

So while we look at, yes, the bust that took place, somebody still letting the cocaine pass. All right, let me say good morning to our folks via the Caribbean and Pepperpot radios in New York, Blaze Radio New Jersey, those listening on the World Wide Web in the Caribbean, and right home here in Guyana. You know, we see in the news, or we heard in the news over the weekend, a Cuban national was killed in Alberta, in Queenstown, rather. You know, the wee hours of the morning. And there seems to be an uncontrollable scenario happening in the Queenstown, Alberta area with persons of Latino heritage. I know for sure there are lots and lots of migrants who work very hard, and they've come here because of the circumstances that continues to happen. Right now, for example, you see the U.S. president has signed an executive order tightening financial support for Cuba by any bank, any individual, any airline, anything, because he wants to do what he wants to do in Cuba, maybe just like Venezuela and other areas. So, obvious, we will have a continued influx of migrants from those two major countries. And even though they have removed Nicolas Maduro, they still got a president there who doing her own thing. But that's another story. The ICJ are listening to, they're listening to the case. And I think it was completed now, and they're going to be adjudicating within good time. And I must compliment Mr. Carl Greenidge for his presentation. Wonderful presentation, Mr. Greenidge. And compliments for representing Guyana the way you did. And you know, it shows where when you put country first, put your country first, that is what you get from people who are committed and loyal. Mr. Greenidge, everybody knows he was once a candidate for the leadership of the People's National Congress against former President David Granger. Did not win. But when the government changed, and obvious, because of his international skills, knowledge, ability, and everything else, well-rounded to do the things that he was asked to do, he immediately agreed to do it. Because, of course, we talk about patriotism, nationalism, and putting your country first. He did not say, "Hey, I ain't going with this government for nobody, brand me." He was asked to do something, and he stepped up, and he did it. And he continues to do it. And so, congratulations, Carl Greenidge. And you know, I hope when this is all said and done and the dust is settled, the government must recognize that people are about country and not about self. We've got a lot of people in government. I don't have to call names. There are people in government who just don't care a rat's what about country. They're only there. They're not committed the way they should be committed, like me. I don't have any qualms about being a patriot. I am a patriot. And when I sit, just like I say each and every day, I don't look at me and establishing overly prominence. I look at country and how we deal and treat our country. And therefore, we need to do that each and every time. And that is why I continue, along with so many others,
in the condemnation of the plans for this 60th anniversary of our independence. But we're getting closer, and let's see what will happen as we go along. But it should not be about an opinion by someone, and maybe that's someone who does not have the knowledge and the background of intelligence to be able to stand up and say, yes, I don't know. Let somebody who knows do it. And that has happened in the case of Carl Greenidge being the agent at the ICJ, the agent of Guyana at the ICJ. And presentation outstanding as usual. So congratulations once again to Mr. Carl Greenidge. And as we continue looking at things again, going back quickly to this incident with this young Cuban national, many times, and I've said so over and over on this program, that I've been approached by these migrants, many, who complain about situations and all manner of things. And some people will say they too are, of course, guilty of a lot of things. Not everybody you should paint with the same brush. But there are a few in between who continue to create mayhem. Only yesterday I heard of a story. But in many instances, and I must admit that the perpetrators in many of these incidents, all right, where it comes to assault on people, damage to property, and all of that, are being done by Venezuelans. I don't have to sugarcoat anything. And Cubans are complaining that they're harassed as well, but by the authorities, in this case, law enforcement officers. They're picked up, they're held, and until they negotiate, then they get their release. I've spoken with them, just that they're fearful to come on air and say, but they've said it to me. And they're seeking the appropriate identification so that they could be at least covered by something identifying who they are. Many of them say, you know, we would want to do the right things, get legal over time, but at least have something in our hands so that when the police stop us, we could say, look, this was issued by the government. You know, a lot of people got ID cards a year or two ago. We know all about that. But we've gone past that. What we need to do is to establish something that these people must have so they could not be harassed, or when they go places, they will be treated with dignity. You know, Guyanese are complaining how, you know, the migrants are taking away all the jobs. Well, you see them. I went into a gas station over the weekend. Every single employee was a migrant. But they've taken the jobs because, obviously, some Guyanese don't want it. Because the owners of businesses take advantage and they can't do it to their Guyanese brothers and sisters. They can stand for that. But the migrants who want to exist, who want to be able to send monies for their families, who want to be able to pay the rent in places, then they've got to work. And they got to wind up paying a lot of money for apartments because in order to reach the rental fees every month, 10 of them got to live in an apartment. All right? Because the landlords take advantage. So all these things are happening, and you will find that people will continue to be bothered about the nationals of a foreign nature coming and getting the jobs, and Guyanese not getting the jobs. Well, unless we do something, ain't nothing is going to happen. So that's what's important for all of us, and we must pay attention. So be careful as you move around, and do give the respect to the people who
continue to work hard or want to work hard. And then lastly, you know, we've got all these events. I was listening over the weekend. We've got the carnival events coming up and so on. And that's another aspect of independence. But when you listen to all the events, they're all events that you've got to pay a fee to enter. Now, the people who will want to track those events, many of them don't work no place. How will they get the money to enter? All right? 5,000, 4,000, in some instances, 10,000, and so on. And they don't want to go to all. All right? So what happens then? Maybe they've gotten their 100,000, but they're probably done already. So it means that people will be at risk when it comes to their safety and the protection of their personal property. So my advice today is be careful, and especially persons who are coming or who are here for the independence celebrations. People, be careful. Don't go wrong with too much of valuables. Don't go wrong with too much of money. And protect your things like phone and jewelry and all of that. Don't come blinging, because you may leave very sad. Just be careful. Guyana is just like any other country in the world where crime sits and it exists. So we should not believe that because development is taking place and things are happening, it's going to be peachy keen. It's not going to be. So make certain you do what you've got to do and ensure that your safety will always be first and foremost. And you will not risk your life or the life of your relatives or families, so that when you go out on the road, you don't lose anything. Protect yourself when you come, and have a good time. And I hope your day continues to go so right and so bright. According to the weather, people, it's going to rain throughout the week. And the rains really came last evening. And it will rain again mostly throughout the day. So dress appropriately. Take care as you drive. And remember that the life you save could just be your very own. 42 minutes past the hour.

Can we do it? Yes, we can, we should, we must. And I know we will. And if we continue to have the willpower, we'll be able to make the changes that are necessary, not just for us individually, but for all of us as a nation and as a people. You know, let me say thank you once again to all those who participated in the Mother's Day program that we did yesterday. Thank you to those who contributed and donated monetary gifts for those persons who won. We had almost 13 prizes of $10,000 each to winners. And people will say, boy, you all got money. No, you do things because if you're part of a community and you'd like the community to share and understand what your values are, then you do so. It is not that we have money to throw away or to just give out. That is why we appeal to listeners to participate by contributing. And some very kind-hearted persons, they participated. And thank you once again to all those who participated. And congratulations to all those who were lucky enough to win. The phones were going off the hook. And nowadays, because we could get answers to questions so easily, thanks to technology and Google, you know, you ask a question and people will go online and they'll find it. And that is good. But the more important thing was the participation. And you could have brought happiness and comfort to people. And that is what I enjoyed. And that is why I thought we should continue to do programs of that nature. And some people have already said to me, I hope you do the same thing for fathers. Well, let's see what happens. Once we get the participation and the support, we'll certainly do it. There's so many other things that we want to really keep doing what we're doing, and with the support of everyone, we'll be able to do it. So here we go. And coming up, I've got a special as usual. We'll be able to do it.

0: Yeah, we are the world. And if we continue to listen to that song, it could do so much for all of us, citizens of this world. Mellow Mondays here on Light FM, 55 past the hour. We've got our council in the know with a council coming up at 15 minutes past the 8 o'clock hour with Council Leslie Sobers.
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placidly amid the noise and haste, and remember what peace there may be in silence. As far as possible without surrender, be on good terms with all persons. Speak your truth quietly and clearly, and listen to others, even the dull and ignorant. They too have their story. Avoid loud and aggressive persons. They are vexations to the spirit. If you compare yourself with others, you may become vain and bitter, for always there will be greater and lesser persons than yourself.

0: Enjoy your achievements as well as your plans. Keep interested in your own career. However humble, it is a real possession in the changing fortunes of time. Exercise caution in your business affairs, for the world is full of trickery. But let this not blind you to what virtue there is. Many persons strive for high ideals, and everywhere life is full of heroism. Be yourself. Especially do not feign affection. Neither be cynical about love. For in the face of all aridity and disenchantment, it is as perennial as the grass. Take kindly the counsel of the years, gracefully surrendering the things of youth. Nurture strength of spirit to shield you in sudden misfortune, but do not distress yourself with imaginings. Many fears are born of fatigue and loneliness. Beyond a wholesome discipline, be gentle with yourself.
1: You are a child.
0: You are a child of the universe. No less than the trees and the stars. You have a right to be here.
1: And whether or not.

Therefore, be at peace with God, whatever you conceive him to be, and whatever your labors and aspirations in the noisy confusion of life, keep peace with your soul. With all its sham, drudgery, and broken dreams, it is still a beautiful world. Be careful. Strive to be happy.

You are a child of the universe, no less than the trees and the stars. You have a right to be here. You know, someone said to me, oh boy, you're applauding Carl Greenidge, but you don't applaud the Honorable Attorney General. Well, you know, in all fairness and in all honesty, I don't listen to the Attorney General. Because sometimes, see, when you misinform people or you misdirect people and you begin or you've lost the trust of many people, then even though you may say or do good things, his speech may be a good one, but it's just that I didn't watch or listen because I've lost the trust. All right? The Attorney General sat and said, I own the company when I had no part of anything. But a good friend advised me to just keep going on about my business. So when I could lose that confidence, why must I sit and watch? There are too many things that has happened. There are too many things that were said. Too many allegations that were made were not truthful on his part. And I have no qualms in saying that because I have a right as a citizen to express my opinion. Not degrading. All I'm saying to for the benefit of someone who inquired why I did not applaud the Attorney General is to say that I will not use this platform to do so because I've lost the confidence in his presentations. Because many times over, we see and we know that they're misleading. And so, here you go. That's my point. All right. It's Monday morning, and we are in the mellow.

0: I want to music for Monday morning when we hold it down and it's a little quiet and so on. And we want to make certain that you start your day so right and so bright. By the way, there were events yesterday, like the Cultural Center didn't get any reports about the Cultural Center. And in all honesty, I can't be bothered with the Cultural Center. I worked there for 15 years, and it hurts me to from the outside to see what is happening at that building. Do you know that coming up in the next 4 days, it will be 50 years since the Cultural Center was opened? 50 years since the National Cultural Center was opened to the public. And so here we are, and you don't want to, even though the inside, and someone said to me, they went to see the Chinese troupe perform, and the sound system was most atrocious. All right? And why are we neglecting things of that nature? 50 years coming up this week. Look at the perimeter of the building. Look at the facade. And then we get these messages and these texts and all these reports about what is happening, what's good that's going on, and all of that. And then people don't say anything about it. And there are lots and lots of, and I'm not going to sit here and try to drive fear in people, but there's a lot of danger when it comes to personal safety that exists in the cultural center. And I could say because I know the building from the time the piles were being driven, 240 piles driven under that building, because I was a student in building construction at the Government Technical Institute, and we went there to do practical exercises and to observe S.A. Nabi and Sons, who constructed the building, do their work. So I know quite a lot of what went on into the construction. I could tell you there's 6 pillars under the balcony. They were not supposed to be there. That should have been one open area. But you know what? There's a beam that runs across the 2 walls. When they inserted the beams, the architect said, not going along with that, because it was pulling in the 2 walls. I could tell you, I was there. And so they inserted those 6 columns. When you go into the cultural center and you see those 6 columns, they're not just there for decorations. They're there because the beams that hold up the balcony, the steel beams that run from one end of the building to the other, were going to bring the building in or bring it down. So they use those 6 columns to support the 3 beams that help to support the balcony. And you see the ceiling where they has that curve that comes from the top of the balcony all around to the proscenium. The proscenium arch is the area, that opening at the beginning of the stage. So where you see the yellow curtains come and they close, and that piece, that opening to the stage, that's called the proscenium in theater language. But all of that material coming from the proscenium all the way back to the back of the balcony, they're plywood. It's not concrete. All right? And there's a material that was sprayed onto it. And if we don't be careful, one day those plywoods are going to come down if maintenance is not done correctly. And before the passing of the late Keith Booker, who was the minister, the permanent secretary in the Ministry of Culture, I wrote him a note about my observations of the cultural center, of what has happened, what was happened, and what will be going to happen. I don't know, because I don't go in. But at the end of the day, I'm really willing to go and give some advice. But I sit and I see here every morning, one day we're going to see something dangerous happen. And then we're going to say, wow, we should have listened to Pharaoh. You don't have to listen to me. I'm a patriot, so I say things so that people will understand and those in authority would recognize and realize. But you know what? Yeah, they may be young, they may be in this era of technology and all of that, but there are people who have got the knowledge and the understanding of how things should be done in order to preserve what? First thing, life. That's what's important. And unless we pay attention, all we're going to do is go around in this circle. Because nowadays, even the way they construct and do things, it's evident, roads, everything, halfway done. And it's the same thing with some projects. And it's a shame that come this week, Friday, I think it is, whichever day is the 16th, that's the 50th anniversary of that edifice. What a shame. But I'm not going to put them into the hall of shame this morning. It's too nice a morning, mellow and everything else. Let's go join our attorney for In the Know, Attorney Leslie Sobers.
1: Hi there. Good morning and welcome to today's edition of In the Know. I'm your host, Leslie Sobers, attorney at law. Well, today I'd like to talk to you on an issue that has become quite prevalent, especially within social media and digital communication. And that is how words can create fear and also how those words alone can be considered as an assault. So we're going to look at words, fear, and freedom. Now imagine opening your phone to find hundreds of messages, some threatening, some insulting, and some even demeaning. You don't see a raised fist before you, but you feel the fear all the same. So the question here is, can words alone amount to assault? Well, that was the question in the case of the Queen and Constanza, a landmark English case. In that case, the defendant sent over 800 letters, followed a woman, and made silent phone calls, you know, call, and when she answered, he would say nothing. Now, she never suffered a physical blow, but she lived in constant fear. In this case, the court ruled that words, letters, phone calls, and even silence can create fear of violence. The victim didn't need to be struck. It was enough that she feared harm at some time, not excluding the immediate future. And that decision expanded the law of assault beyond physical gestures into the realm of speech. Now, if we were to fast forward to today, the modern digital setting, social media, WhatsApp, and other online platforms have become the new letters and phone calls. So there's what we call a convergence of media. Repeated unwanted messages, threatening posts, or ominous memes can cause real fear, just as Constanza's letters led to anxiety and depression. Digital harassment can leave victims feeling unsafe in their own homes. But here's the tension. Freedom of expression protects speech, even offensive speech. The challenge is deciding when words cross the line. Is a sarcastic post protected satire, or is it a threat? Courts now balance two principles. One, protecting individuals from psychological harm. And two, preserving the right to speak freely without fear of criminalization. So, my fellow listeners, the lesson is clear. Words carry weight, online or offline. If they cause fear of violence, they may amount to assault. Freedom of speech is not absolute. It stops where another person's safety begins. If you feel threatened by repeated messages or posts, report it. The law recognizes that fear itself can be harm. So the next time you type, post, or send, remember, words can heal, but they can also harm. In our digital age, the law reminds us freedom of expression must walk hand in hand with responsibility. So let's be responsible and take into account the harm we do when we send text messages or when we send voicemails. Here's an invitation to join me next Monday at 8:15 a.m. right here on 104.1 Light FM for another segment of In the Know. And please, do invite a friend as well. You can also contact me on telephone 627-9619. That's 627-9619 for further clarification.
0: Thank you very much, Attorney Leslie Sobers. As usual, as he indicated, join him next Monday, each and every Monday at this time here on Light FM for In the Know. It is 25 minutes past the hour. And you know, after I made my comments about the Cultural Center, I've received so many text messages, and some people are arguing that it was opened in 1972. It was not opened in 1972. Construction began in 1970, I think it was, or 1971, and it was paused during Carrie Fester 72 because there had to be a place for performances. And so there were three large tents that were brought in to, of course, form the roof to protect from weather. And then there were branches, coconut branches, that were placed on the sides to create a wall. And so events took place at the National Cultural Center. But it was opened in May of 1976. And I know that because I was not just a performer with the Atlantic Symphony, but I also began working there. And so I know that quite a lot needs to be done. You know, I remember sometime when the PPP first came into government, this is in the 1990s, I remember the then Minister of Culture, Miss Gail Teixeira, obvious with the advice or in the instructions from the then President Janet Jagan, asked me to take a look at the Cultural Center and the sound system. And that's why I could tell you I was intricately involved in it. And I could say so much about it, and that is why I'm so passionate about it. The sound system then at that time was installed by a gentleman who I had to go to Puerto Rico to meet, Dave Luttrell, sound systems, because he was good putting up systems in theaters around the world. And he came here, did his survey, and they recommended. And then the government then, yes, purchased the equipment and it was installed. And that was, of course, under the government of the PPP. And there was no qualms in getting it done because the system that were installed previously had outlived its usefulness. And sometimes if you could prevent a situation, and this is where we fail as people, because we don't come out and say things when we see danger existing. And I could say this without any contradiction this morning. All right? There's danger at the National Cultural Center. And unless you know, or unless you go, you don't know. The stage area was installed by a company called Hall Stage of London. All right, I'm revealing these things because people could know and understand. I'm not begging for anything. I am just creating the awareness so people could recognize that they need to be safe when they go somewhere. All right? And the stage has a grid. When you sit in the cultural center and you watch and you see scenery going up and down, it goes another 20 feet above the proscenium. So that opening at the front, as I said, is the proscenium. The things that are hung, they are hung on bars that are balanced by counterweights. These weights being 20 pounds, 40 pounds. So there's a balance. So you have to go up in the air about 20 feet. And when the guys who work on stage have got to change scenery, they go up there on what we call the fly gallery. And then you release a brake and you pull the ropes and you bring them up and down. And these ropes go through a period or a series of pulleys, because each bar has to be balanced, all right, equally, so that when or during a scene change and you have to remove scenery that is hung, including even the lights, you have to go up in the flight gallery, and they operate in the dark in many instances, and they raise and they lower scenery. Now, these wire ropes are moving on pulleys, and after a while, you must do servicing. Okay, you have to service it. And so I was sent to Hall Stage to learn to service that fly gallery. We did it every year, you know, until at one time when the Department of Culture was refusing for us to do it because it was a separate job than what we did on stage and all of that. And they refused to pay. And then Mr. Burnham visited and I explained to him what the problem was. And he instructed that we be paid. But at the end of it all, it was the safety of those who go on the stage. President, Prime Minister, everybody goes on the stage. Are they aware of the dangers that exist above their heads? If a wire rope or any piece of equipment that is not serviced or secured properly on the fly gallery or on the stage grid, and that brake, the handbrake that holds that rope that keeps the bars suspended, releases, you know what happens? The entire bar will come right down with all those lights and all the scenery. And you know how far from the stage it comes? 6 inches. So you tell me, someone standing on the stage, singing on the stage, making a speech, and God forbid, that brake which holds the cradle with the weights to counterbalance what is on those bars, the bar will come down and it stops at about 6 inches above the stage. So if you're standing there making a speech, or you're dancing, or you're singing, or you're acting, and the bar gets away, you know what the rest will be. And I'm not sitting here to drive fear. I'm just creating the awareness to let people know that even though it's a beautiful building, or it should be a beautiful building, we should be proud of it. But you know what? Goes back to what I keep saying all the time. It was created during Burnham's era. So ain't nothing gonna make we fix it. And that is what is sad about Guyana. Unbelievable. 32 minutes past. One more, then a break, and then more music. You want to know more? Call me.

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3: 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Light FM, Bobby, in the morning. And, you know, people have been commenting. Whenever I raise an issue, people will always comment. You know, and many times over, I don't even like to invoke the name of Burnham. But you can't help it. Because it's evident that everything that he aspired to make good for this country, it seems as though it is bad. Or it is bad in the eyes of some others. And younger folk who don't understand
2: Was he the greatest and best leader? I would say no. He made mistakes. And they all make mistakes. But you know what? The idea is that we must continue the tradition of building and not destroying. We can't jump around the world and claiming that we're building and we're doing this and we're doing that and nothing positive continues to go on with the things that we came and we met and the things that exist. You know, another person asked me, would you be willing to go advise? Of course, if I'm asked tomorrow and I don't have to be paid. If I'm asked to go and give advice, I will. In fact, if they ask me the advice now, I will say, shut the cultural center down. It is a danger zone with people going in there. Not just about the sound and the lights. It needs to be refurbished. And from a construction, technical, and even administrative perspective, it needs to be shut down. It is a danger to patrons attending shows and other things there. I'm saying this because I know, and anybody going there, you look at the roof and look at all those pieces of wood that make up the roof and all of that, see how it's hanging and it's ready to collapse and fall, it's going to come down on somebody. So I would suggest and recommend that it be shut down. You know, every year while I worked there, there was a period when it was closed. We argued with management at the time, the National History and Arts Council and the Department of Culture, don't book it for any shows. The equipment has to be serviced. And I'm speaking primarily about the fly grid, the stage grid. It's 50 years since it's been installed. We serviced it every year. I ensured that it was serviced. I don't know what happens now, so I can't give my mouth the liberty of saying, no, they don't do it. I don't know. But I know I was trained to do it, and I shared my knowledge with those who were there. But many of the people who were there at the same time with me are no longer there. But we should shut it down, just like we did with the sports hall. All right? And we spent how much millions. Some used to fix the building and some used to get teeth. All right? So let's fix the cultural center. Close it down. It's a danger to the safety of people, starting from the very top. And I mean it. They could tell me I'm creating problems and scandals and all of that. I know what I'm talking about. And it's in the interest and the safety of our president, ministers, diplomats, and everybody who goes there. And if they want, I could give them a walkthrough and explain to them what happens. You cannot begin to imagine what happens above that ceiling. I could tell you what goes on there. Or walk through what happens in that ceiling. There are lots and lots of things. People may not have gone there in 10, 15, 20 years to know if the wood has rotted. Wood ants have eaten out the wood in the ceiling. You don't know. So my appeal now publicly is that they should shut it down, close it up, and refurbish it. Fix it. It's something we've got to be, or we should remain very proud of. Because we all go there. We condemn and we don't want to fix it, but we all show up there. But we should not show up with anything disastrous that could happen. That's my appeal. 43 minutes passed on this beautiful wet Monday here in Georgetown, and it seems as though the rains have begun, because based on the weather report, it looks as though the rains will continue throughout the week. So get yourselves prepared and geared up, and you know what's going to happen. The price of umbrellas is going to double up. But that's another story. All right, Alethea will be back this morning, as I indicated last week, and she just sent me a little notice that she's on our way, and we'll be here to take on her mid-morning rendezvous. So welcome back to her. 44 pass on the home stretch.
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1: Hey, top of the morning, John Bailey, loyal listeners locked in there with a posse. I hope your day have started so right and so bright, and it's not as rainy as it is here in Georgetown. 54 past, this is the station that makes a difference, according to Mr. Bailey.

And the music, of course, late great Luther Vandross, bringing us up to the end of Bobby in the Morning for this morning, a rainy one here in Georgetown, Guyana. And as usual, I always advise drivers, remember, you've gotten your license because of your skill. It is not a license to kill. So take care and get there. And remember, the life you save could just be your very own. And parents, if you know where your children are and what they're doing, it means your influence continues to count. Keep using it. I am Bobby. The news comes up next with Ivor Wharton. Alethea Grant will be on in the air chair. And then Ron comes at 1 o'clock. At 7 o'clock, Sports Extra. 8 o'clock, the Aubrey Baptist Music Hour. All for you right here on Light FM. And remember, take care. The roads are wet. Be careful as you get along and protect yourself from the rain. I'm Bobby Vera, and I'll see you on the rebound. Until next time, Guyana, be good, be well, and remember to keep hope alive.

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1: With the news of this hour, I'm Ivor Wharton. First up, police have taken into custody a 45-year-old woman in connection with the fatal shooting of 23-year-old Cuban national Denier Vargas Infante. According to the Corporate Communications Unit of the Guyana Police Force, Infante was shot around 5:45 hours on Sunday at a business establishment on Foreshore Street, Queenstown, Georgetown.

diplomatic engagement during the period surrounding February 7, 2026, when Haiti faced heightened institutional uncertainty. Through quiet diplomacy and collaboration with Haitian and international actors, the OAS said it helped maintain executive continuity and prevent a deeper political crisis. On the electoral front, Ramblin said the adoption of Haiti's electoral decree in December of 2025,

It's just about 18 minutes past the 9 o'clock hour, and welcome down to the mid-morning rendezvous here on The Light. It is a rainy, rainy Monday morning here in the Garden City, and good to be back with you this morning. It's been a while, very, very hectic past days that I've had, but you know, life goes on, and I'm happy to be back with you this morning, and of course, I'll be keeping you company right up until the noon hour. All right, so despite it's wet and rainy on the outside, I hope that I can, you know, bring you the music that can cheer you up or make you warm. All right, so let's continue with the music right here on the Mid-Morning Rendezvous.

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2: And we're heading closer to that 10 o'clock hour. Of course, I have some headlines lined up for you. And I'll share that with you at the top of the hour.

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2: It is now 10 hours 2 across Guyana and the Eastern Caribbean.

let me share with you some of the stories making the headlines. Guyana's council tells ICJ that Venezuela is misinterpreting Geneva Agreement. Two nabbed with over 100 pounds of cocaine at Cariviton Berbice. Cuba willing to continue medical cooperation with Guyana, says Cuban ambassador. GPL inks a $27.3 million deal with Power China for battery energy storage system. Guyana dismantles Venezuela's myth about its claim to Essequibo in ICJ hearing. Court of Appeal overturns a High Court ruling on unlimited guarantee for liability related to ExxonMobil Guyana. 14-year-old in custody over stabbing of two classmates at Tushin School. 26 graduate from Republic Bank's Youth Link Entrepreneurship Program. Full court dismisses Demerara Bank's appeal in closure of Wynn candidates' accounts case. Improving lives of Guyanese does not include renegotiation of Exxon contract, President Ali. Canadian firm developing Guyana's only Ukraine uranium project. Minister Barrett says no plans currently for other projects. Israel turning Lebanon into Gaza, war surgeon warns. Guyana eyes overseas investment of oil savings, President Ali. Cuban man shot dead at Queenstown bar. Unidentified body found at Lusignan. Commissioner warns against breaches of command discipline after roadside incident. Crown Counsel Candace Franklin admitted to practice law in Guyana. Charity founder says rising costs, low wages keep single mothers in poverty. Wales Gas to Energy Project Part 111, Jagdeo do the right thing. Top cop vow zero tolerance following death threats against Kanu head. Family dissatisfied with suspension over alleged NGSA assault. Norton finally agrees to ring fencing upcoming Exxon projects. GRA lost hundreds of millions in taxes on importation of three luxury vehicles by lawyer. Jagdeo's recent admission on rising food prices, cost of living, a direct confession of government's failure to protect citizens, APNU. Man dies after neighbor plunges knife into his chest. Car stolen during test drive. Guyana shut out of Global Clean Energy Coalition. Policy Forum Guyana. Consultants bid $1 billion each to provide engineering services for construction of new Berbice Bridge.

farmers attempting to exploit, manipulate subsidy system will be prosecuted, Mustafa warns. Award to small contractors suspended amid complaints, Agile. EU-Guyana only scratching surface of partnership potential. Man, some of these headlines just have you. When you fully well know what's happening. Alright, Guyana braces for heavy rainfall, gusty winds. Guyana's healthcare transformation driven by increased training, technological advancement, expanded access, Anthony. Diplomacy key to addressing conflict, preserving peace, PM Phillips. Bartica residents to soon receive house ownership documents. Woman arrested in connection with Queenstown fatal shooting. Blackbush Polder farmers receive pesticide cabinets, safety kits. Amid suicide concerns, a $35 million cabinet initiative rolled out to restrict pesticide access. Prison service reflects on 60 years of transformation, rehabilitation, reform. Chitankar Fire, 4-year-old, was locked in house, fire department. Wow. Regional poultry industry recognized for feeding Caribbean families. Vendor fined to do community service for ganja trafficking. Fisherman charged with sexual activity with a child. President Ali signals global investment plans for oil wealth fund.

let's see what else we have here. Diaspora concerns a shift from security to investment. Development opportunities, President Ali. And finally, senior officers must follow established procedures when intervening in operations, top cop. And those are among some of the stories making the headlines. Just about 10 past the 10 o'clock hour. And welcome down to the second hour of the mid-morning rendezvous here on The Light. And I hope you guys had a great weekend. It was Mother's Day yesterday. And, you know, for me, Mother's Day is every day. So happy Mother's Day to all of you out there, all of you mothers. And you know what? To the fathers who play that mother's role, or a role of a mother, please, we do not want to leave you out. And I hope you guys had a wonderful day yesterday. Well, I had the opportunity of spending Mother's Day with my mom. You know, she wasn't too well, and she's still not out of the woods, but God is good. Yes, diabetes complications. You know, when you have it for a very, very long time, you know, things start to change for you all of a sudden. Yeah, my mom has been living with diabetes for more than 40 years, and she's been able to manage that very well. But you know, at some point it will cause a lot of damage, and that's what we're dealing with right now. Complications from diabetes. Yeah, but she's a little better than she was last week, man. And I know I've received quite a few messages from some of our loyal listeners. Thank you guys so much. And even this morning when I came in, thank you for all your messages and warm and well wishes for my mom. And for all of those persons who aren't, you know, feeling themselves or they're under the weather, hope you have a great day today. And I'm just pleading with you guys to cut me some slack for today. But I'll be back with the Light and Easy Quiz segment from Woman on Wednesday. We'll do it. We'll restart it, I should say, or we'll just continue from Wednesday. All right, yeah. Just begging you for today, your leniency. All right, so yes, as I said, we'll continue the Light and Easy Quiz on Wednesday. And I do hope you guys are taking all the necessary precaution. It's wet on the outside. If you're a pedestrian, please be careful, especially when you're crossing the road. Yeah, too many accidents, too many. So please, we do have to, you know, look out for ourselves. We must. And for you behind the wheel, please look out for the person who may not be looking out for themselves. And please be considerate. Please do not go splashing water on people. Now, the roads are wet, so please exercise consideration. One of the 5 C's of our roadways. Let me say good morning to Miss Roxanne and Bartika Winston. Good morning to you guys. You know, I really, really miss you guys. But yes, I had to do what I had to do. It's my mom. You only have a mom once, you know. Warming up on your end, Winston. Shelly Sue, good morning to you. Good to be back. Roseanne McPherson, good morning to you as well on the west bank of the Demerara River. Miss Patricia and Sophia, good morning to you. Lots of rain this morning. Thanks so much for your message, Miss Patricia, Miss Desiree Letlow and Nunpral. Thank you so much, Miss Desiree Letlow. Of course, we have Shalita Farley. Good morning to you as well. Murphy Street, that's in Canal number 1, I think. Or Canal number 2. Remind me, Shalita.
I know Murphy Street, but I can't remember if it's in canal number 1 or 2. McLean, of course, always on the light. Good morning to you as well. And McLean just reminded me that Betty Wright, she died on May 10 in 2020. Yep, so this will be 6 years since her passing, the late Betty Wright. Let's see who else. Miss Elsa Pitt and Mocha, good morning to you. Yeah, lots of rain. Adio, Leo. Nice to be back.

0: Patrick.
1: I know. It was almost like that for me, Patrick, but God is good. Marcus T, good morning to you. And Marcus T is in North Carolina. Miss CG, good morning to you. Thanks for your wishes last week, Miss CG. Good to hear from you, and good to hear from you today as well. Marie Whitney on the west side. I can imagine. But we just have to do what we have to do, you know? Johan locked in and listening. All right, we'll take a quick break. We'll take a quick break, and when we come back, I'll have some more music for you right here on the mid-morning rendezvous, wet and a chilly day here in the Garden City. Please stay as warm as you can.
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3: Yes, and we're kicking off the final segment in this, the second hour. But of course, Whitney Houston,

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2: And it's now time for today's health tip. And it comes to you with the kind compliments of the St. Joseph Mercy Hospital. And we'll turn this health segment into a Did You Know segment. And a fascinating fact is that human bones are composed of approximately 31% water. Did you know that? Our bones can contain about approximately 31% water, and despite appearing hard and dry, this moisture is essential for maintaining bone strength, flexibility, and the collagen matrix that prevents them from becoming too brittle. And why water matters more than you think, especially for the bones. If someone asks you what keeps your bones strong, what comes to mind? Oh yes, probably calcium, vitamin D, sunlight, maybe even milk. And thanks to those childhood advertising. But I'm willing to bet water would never make the list, not even by accident. And yet, here's the plot twist. Your bones are thirsty. Literally, they depend on water way more than you might think. Most of us think hydration only on glowing skin, smooth digestion, and avoiding that midday headache that feels like a tiny drummer practicing inside your skull. But your bones, that solid, silent framework holding you up, rely on good hydration every single day to stay strong, flexible, and healthy. So grab a glass of water, and trust me, you'll want to do that by the end of this. And let's dive deep into the connection between hydration and bone health. The shocking truth: as I said, it contains 31% water, and when we hear bone, we imagine something hard, chalky, and dry. You know, like the plastic skeleton in the school's bio lab. But real bones I'm talking about today, and one third of its structure is water. Imagine removing that water from your bones. What would happen? They would lose strength, elasticity, and the ability to withstand impact. You'd literally become breakable. And water helps maintain the collagen matrix inside our bones, the part that keeps from slightly flexible instead of brittle, like a biscuit. Without enough water, that matrix becomes less hydrated and over time less resilient. So yes, bones may look dry from the outside, but on the inside, they're basically tiny hydro engineering particles. They are. Here's a thing nobody tells you. You can eat all the calcium-rich foods in the world. Yogurt, spinach, paneer, almonds, you name it. But if your body isn't hydrated, it cannot absorb minerals efficiently. Water plays a big role in this. It transports calcium from your digestive system to your bones. It supports the metabolic process that make bone tissues, and it helps vitamin D do its job. And because without water, your digestive system moves slower, your cells work harder, and your minerals have no smooth highway to travel on. Hydration literally acts like the Wi-Fi that keeps all your body processes connected. When it's weak, everything starts lagging. So if you're eating healthy, dehydration can silently sabotage how much nutrition actually reaches your bones. It's like this. Calcium is the celebrity, vitamin D is your manager, and water is the entire security team. You know that one that keeps everything away from you? No one comes close? All right, so water is the entire security team plus the transportation unit. Without it, nothing reaches the stage. So that's how important water is in our bodies, our bones in particular. And they say it contains 31% water. Yes, our bones. Think about that. If you didn't know, now you know. And that's today's health tip. And it came to you with the kind compliments of the St. Joseph Mercy Hospital. And remember, your first wealth is, yes, your health.

And welcome down to the third and final hour of the show for today. It is Monday, May 11, 2026, and guess what? A lot happened on May 11, 2026. Well, May 11 throughout the years, I'll share some of what happened with you in just a bit. In the meantime, Karen White, can I stay with you?

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0: And I did say I'll share with you some things that happened on May 11, a few years ago. All right, so in 1858, on May 11, Minnesota was admitted as the 32nd U.S. state. All right, so in 1858, on May 11, Minnesota was admitted as the 32nd United States state. All right, and then as we go down the line, in on May 11, 1981, reggae star Bob Marley died at the age of 36. All right, so that happened on May 11. Yes, reggae star Bob Marley died at the age of 36 in 1981. So today marks his 45th death anniversary. And then finally, Nelson Mandela, the late Nelson Mandela, was inaugurated as South Africa's first black president on May 11, 1994. All right, so lots of things happened on May 11. All right, of course, first in 1858 with Minnesota becoming the U.S.'s 32nd state, then Bob Marley dying at the age of 36 in 1981, and then 1994, Mandela, that's Nelson Mandela, was inaugurated as South Africa's first black president. And that's about all the time I have here with you on the Mid-Morning Rendezvous for today. Thank you guys so much for keeping me company. But I'll be back with you tomorrow, same time, same place. And do have a pleasant rest of your Monday. The news comes up right now.
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0: This is the newsroom for Monday, May 11, 2026. In the headlines, Jagdeo says government tightening checks as thousands seek small contracts. Generic version of Ozempic to enter Guyana soon, but Dr. Anthony warns against misuse. And President Ali signals global investment plans for oil wealth fund. The details after the break.
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0: With the news, I am Lizzie Yearwood. Thanks for joining us. Hundreds of Guyanese gathered at the Arthur Chung Conference Center today as Vice President Dr. Bharat Jagdeo led a ministerial outreach where he addressed concerns surrounding the government's small contractors program and ongoing efforts to verify thousands of applicants seeking public contracts. Speaking to reporters at the outreach, Jagdeo said many of the persons attending were seeking information about government contracts valued at $15 million and below. This is a program the administration designed to create more opportunities for small contractors across the country. The vice president explained that the government introduced the public pre-qualification exercise to ensure broader participation in the award of small contracts without the formal tendering process required for larger projects. According to Jagdeo, close to 12,000 persons submitted applications during the exercise, prompting an extensive verification process involving technical staff and ministers. Minister of Health Dr. Frank Anthony says a generic version of Ozempic, a diabetes medication also widely used for weight loss, is expected to become available in Guyana within the next 2 months. However, he warned that the medication must only be used under proper medical supervision. In a recent appearance on the Starting Point podcast, Dr. Anthony said drugs such as Ozempic have been beneficial to many patients but can become problematic if misused. According to Dr. Anthony, one of the companies manufacturing a generic version of the drug has already applied for registration in Guyana. He noted that the application dossier submitted to the government's Analyst Food and Drug Department, a regulatory body, is currently being processed, and once approval is granted, the medication will become available locally. However, the minister stressed that the medication is not intended for casual or unsupervised use. As Guyana's oil revenues continue to surge, the government is signaling a major shift in how it manages the country's growing wealth. President Dr. Irfan Ali announced that Guyana is preparing to move beyond simply accumulating savings in its natural resource fund, with plans now being explored to invest portions of the fund abroad. Speaking at the Maple Leaf Gala in Toronto, hosted by the Guyana Canada Business Chambers, President Ali told the diaspora audience that the NRF has reached a point where simply saving was no longer the only option on the table. In the meantime, the president outlined what the government is already spending at home. He highlighted new developments, including Silica City, industrial parks, port development, and road links to northern Brazil, Suriname, and French Guiana. Further afield, the Trinidad and Tobago government says it has dealt adequately with an oil spill that had been detected at the start of this month, even as Venezuela complained to the international community that the spill had caused environmental damage in the Gulf of Paria and along coastal areas of Sucre and Delta Amacuro. The South American country said that it had instructed its foreign ministry to immediately request all pertinent information regarding the incident, as well as the corresponding action plan for the mitigation and containment of the spill, as it also demanded compliance with the obligations established in international environmental law and the urgent adoption of reparation measures for the damage caused. And finally, President Donald Trump's swift rejection of Iran's response to a U.S. peace proposal has fueled concerns that the 10-week old conflict will drag on and continue to paralyze shipping through the Strait of Hormuz, pushing oil prices higher today. Days after Washington floated a proposal aimed at reopening negotiations, Iran yesterday released a response focused on ending the war on all fronts, including Lebanon, where U.S. ally Israel is fighting Iran-backed Hezbollah militants. Tehran also demanded compensation for war damage, emphasized its sovereignty over the Strait of Hormuz, and called on the United States to end its naval blockade, guarantee no further attacks, lift sanctions, and remove a ban on Iranian oil sales. You can get breaking news and sport at newsroom.gy. I am Lizina Yearwood. Thanks for listening.
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3: 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Or Amanda Lake Ram at 592-672-4092. That's Amanda Lake Ram at 592-672-4092. 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

bringing you some relaxing music on this rainy Monday afternoon. Good afternoon. Ron here with you. And I trust you have. You've had a good start to your Monday. Thank you for making it a light.

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Music of Celine Dion. 13 hours 29 and the rains are back, man. So if you're going to be heading out, just be sure to walk with your umbrella, your raincoats, whatever you have to walk with just to stay nice and dry. To all the drivers on the outside as well, just take your time on the road. Lots of potholes on so many streets, and with them underwater, you can't see those potholes at all, so drive carefully. You

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So much passion in this one from Frankie Valli. 1975, still sounds so good. My Eyes Adore You. Right after Sticks with Babe and Sunshine Lady from Latimore. This is Light FM on a rainy Monday afternoon. How are things in your world? Let me know. 650-LITE with music from Roberta Flack on the way.

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bringing you some soothing songs on this rainy Monday afternoon. Whether you're stuck in the office or driving or maybe you're just at home, this is the Sounds of the Lights. Stay with us. Send your messages to 650-LITE. We'll get to them in a bit after more music on the way.

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the music from Roxette. 14 Hours 4. I don't think that song would ever get old, you know? Every time it shows up on the playlist for this show, it usually turns into a karaoke session off microphone here in the studio. So good afternoon to you. How are you doing on this rainy Monday afternoon? Trust you're doing fine. Once more to all the drivers on the outside, just take your time on the road. As you know, many of our streets have very deep potholes, and so whenever it rains and you can't see those potholes, you find yourself in problems. Just on my way in, I was driving on Princess Street, I saw a truck was stuck to the side of the road. So roads like Princess Street, where, what is it, a gutter or a trench? The trench or the gutter merge into the road. Boys, if you don't know those areas, whenever it rains and the entire road is flooded, you might find yourself in the trench sometimes. So I would tell all the drivers, if you know a road is really bad, just avoid that, take a detour, avoid that road altogether. Works have been going on Princess Street for a really long time. I think it's been years. And I hope all the moms had a good Mother's Day yesterday as well. You were loved and pampered and got all the nice things. And not just birth moms, but foster moms, mom figures, expecting moms. Trust you all had a good Mother's Day. All right, let's take a look at what's going on. The Hydromet office says we should expect cloudy to overcast skies with intermittent light to heavy showers, thunderstorms, and rains are likely over Guyana today. So rainfall is expected between 20 mm and 60 mm. Right, based on recent weather conditions and with current and forecast conditions for the upcoming week indicating that we will have some rains, soils are highly likely to become saturated and additional rainfall will likely result in flooding in low-lying areas as well as flood-prone areas. Now you also want to watch out for lightning strikes as well. So residents are being advised to take the necessary precautions to safeguard life and property. And when visibility is reduced during heavy downpours and the roads become slippery, drivers are advised to exercise caution. Already some areas here in the city underwater, and the same is happening in neighboring Suriname as well. They're battling floods due to heavy rainfalls. All right, so residents from several districts report high water levels and share their concerns about the situation on social media. Photos and videos of flooded roads, neighborhoods, and buildings are also on social media about what is happening in Suriname. So it seems as though Guyana and Suriname are in the same boat. Saying good afternoon to a couple of the folks we've got coming through via WhatsApp. We have Miss Angela. She's with us, says happy Monday. Mr. Joseph coming through, and Kim, who says she's at work, just loving the music. Good to have you all with us. 650-LITE is that number. In some more news, Venezuela says it will not accept the World Court ruling that Essequibo belongs to Guyana. What a thing. So why are they even in court? I'll share some more details after more great music here on The Lights.

music of George Michael, father figure right here on Light FM, 14 hours, 22. All right, hello to Miss Singh, says she's with us, tuned in from home, just enjoying the music. She's listening on the east coast of the Marara. Says good afternoon to you, Ron, and the Light FM team. Let me say hello to, I understand the CXC's also being written some exams. So we want to wish those students all the best as they sit their CXC examinations. Good afternoon to so many other folks we've got coming through via WhatsApp, including McLean Chesney, he's with us. Good to have you. Well, this story with Venezuela. And it's trending right now after their legal team presented arguments in court. As you know, Guyana and Venezuela is currently before the International Court for a final settlement in this border controversy issue. Venezuela's interim president, Delcy Rodriguez, who appeared before the International Court of Justice, says her country would not accept any ruling by that court. That Essequibo belongs to Guyana. What a thing. After attending court, Rodriguez said that her country's refusal to recognize the jurisdiction of the International Court of Justice to settle the border controversy issue comes out of the 1966 Geneva Agreement, which they are looking to as the only valid treaty to do so. She said that any judgment in favor of Guyana would not put an end to the territorial disputes over the Essequibo region, but would, quote, at best, lead to a return to the same impasse that we're currently in. All right, so far, Guyana's team, backed by evidence and maps, has put forward to the court that neither Venezuela nor Spain had ever controlled any of the Essequibo region. Alright, Guyana maintains that the treaty that established the 1899 tribunal, the tribunal itself and its award of the land boundary were all legal and valid. So we'll keep following this story, and we'll share updates with you as we get them. Yeah, but you know, this is quite disturbing that even after agreeing to go to court, having your legal team present their arguments in this same court, you know, standing before the court to say that you won't accept any rulings by it, you don't recognize the court to make a decision in this matter. But if you've been following this story and watching some of the court proceedings, you know, Marcelo Guyano has got a rock solid team. They're putting forward some really good arguments backed by evidence that Essequibo does in fact belong to Guyana, and it's always belong to Guyana. 650-LITE is that number to hit us up on. All right, we got a David says, good afternoon, Ron. As Guyanese would say,
Venezuela de Ponchopinis. Indeed. Why go to court? Seems as though they want to have this issue be drawn out all the time, you know?

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welcome back. Time now is just about 14 hours 43. This is Light FM on a rainy Monday afternoon. Lots of rains on the outside. It's safe to say that we are into that mid-June rain period. A couple of weeks ago, we thought it had come a little early, but yeah, lots of rain. And we got James with us. James says he's working taxi, just jamming to the music of the light. Says he's enjoying the program and loving the music. All right, we also have Mr. Godfrey Morris with us. He's enjoying the music. And Roxanne, all the way in Bartica, says, good afternoon, Ron. This Essequibo story since I was a child. Always going on. Says, always make me wonder what the future holds as well. I hear you. Well, hopefully, you know, well, Venezuela already said that they're not going to accept the ruling of the international courts. It seems as though for them, it might continue. But for us, we know that Essequibo belongs to Guyana. That was settled a long time ago. And we're just going through the formalities of, you know, this whole international court. And this whole thing has to do with the amount of resources that Guyana has. You know, we've got so much. Essequibo is a rich region, very fertile lands. And then just off the coast of Essequibo, there's oil. Hence why, you know, this, because this thing has been happening since I too was small. You know, Not a Blade of Grass, that was a song that we knew, and it would go away and come back, go away and come back. Every time there is some sort of election or something happening in Venezuela, they would always use it as sort of like, you know, distraction for their people. So it seems as though they want to have that continue. But here in Guyana, we know that Essequibo belongs to Guyana. That has been settled. It's an old time story, just going through the formalities. But we'll keep following what's happening at the International Court and share them with you, share those details with you right here on Light FM. All right, we got some folks locked in from work. Says, good afternoon, Ron. Just loving the music, and boy, some of the things you say just makes us laugh. With the Princess Street situation. Yeah, that road has been under construction for a really long time. And whenever it rains, I try not to drive there. If I drive there, it's out of necessity. Because like I said earlier, that road is a situation where, well, we call them gutters here in Guyana, where it's like, you know, small drainage. But they also have a little trench there. So there's a gutter on one side and a trench on the other side. Without the rains, gutter and road, trench and road is one. When we have rains and our road is flooded, you can't see nothing. So to drive there, oh boy, you gotta really know that road, or else you're gonna find yourself in problems. So yeah, if you know any street like that, try to avoid it, especially when we have rains, so you don't end up in either a trench or a gutter. Song number one, your artist of the day. Guess who it is?

And to play along this segment, you could text your answers to 650-LITE or ring us up on our studio line. No cheating. You're trying to guess who this artiste of the day is.

Song number one, your artiste of the day. Do you know who it is? Maybe you don't know the song, but if you listen to the voice, you might figure out who the artiste is. And when you do so, send me a message to 650-LITE.

your artist of the day. Little sister, featuring The Roots. Such a good song. And the name of that song, Old Songs. Maybe that could help you guess who that artist of the day is. But I've got a much better clue for you. So as you know, many artists would have a stage name that is so much different than their birth name. I'm going to give you the birth name of this artist of the day. Bessie Norris.

right, so the birth name of this artiste of the day is Bessie Norris. But you might know her by another name. And I'm sure you're going to know the name after we play this next song. It's the biggest song from this artiste of the day. You've got just about 4 minutes to send your final answers. Text it to 650-LITE. You can also message us through the Light FM mobile app.

0: And I know after this song, it's going to be easy for lots of folks figuring out who this artist of the day is. It's none other than Betty Wright. All right, Betty Wright. Wright with a W. And lots of folks thought her name was Betty White. Sounds similar, but that's a totally different person. So Betty Wright is your artist of the day. Birth name, Bessie Regina Norris. She goes by the stage name Betty Wright. She was an American soul and R&B singer, songwriter, as well as a background vocalist. Right, she died on May 10th, 2020. So yesterday would have been her death anniversary. Betty Wright, your artist of the day. And this song, No Pain, No Gain, actually had a follow-up song. And McLean also came through with some details on Betty. We'll share them in just a bit. But we're going to take some from the top.
1: Well, I couldn't resist the urge to tell you the end of my story. For all of those who wanted to know, was there life after the pain?
0: This is the follow-up of No Pain.

right, after the pin, Betty Wright, your artist of the day. And this was a follow-up to No Pain, No Gain, her mega hit. All right, she was born in Miami, Florida, as Bessie Norris on December 21, 1953, as the youngest of seven children. Her parents, Rosa Atkins, and second husband Arthur Norris. And I love you with or without a reason. Betty actually began her professional career at the age of two when her siblings formed a gospel group called Echoes of Joy.

Alright, so Betty Wright, your artist of the day. And I had another song to play, a final song, but I'm completely out of time for this segment. And this next song was one of our another big hit, Tonight is a Night. Maybe if you have some time later on, I'll be sure to play that one for you, because it's quite a light, long song. Betty Wright, your artist of the day. Let's head over to the WhatsApp and see who came through with a correct answer. Got Mr. Joseph. Chuck Hopkinson with us. Says, Betty Wright, cool vibes for Monday afternoon. Hello to Miss Faye Farley. She also came through with that correct answer. We have Miss Joy de Flormont in Pleasance. Good afternoon, Ron. Paul Reese out of Brooklyn. Betty Wright, your artist of the day. We also have Terrence Young with us coming through from Toronto, Canada, with that correct answer. Curtis in Augusta, Georgia. He's with us. We have Miss Patricia Sophia says, Betty Wright, Riri Prasad, Hatfield Street, also coming through. McLean Chesney as well says her biggest song, its song is 1971 classic Clean Up Woman. Really, I think No Pain No Gain might have been her biggest song, because that's still a massive hit. Alright, we also have Mr. Daniels with Betty Wright, your artist of the day. And finally, coming through via WhatsApp is Miss Gina says, Betty Wright, your artist of the day. Absolutely correct. So if you called and texted and said, Betty Wright, you're absolutely correct. I think I said absolutely correct a lot of times, but hey. Yeah, recap of the songs we played. We started out with song number one, I Love the Way You Love. Number two, Shuree, Shura. Number three, Old Songs. Number four, No Pain, No Gain. And then the final song, After the Pain. I still had Tonight is the Night to play, but totally out of time. Maybe a little bit later on in the show, we will have that one. Time now, it is 15 hours 11. Thank you so much for playing along in that Artist of the Day segment. I've got to head to a quick commercial break, and I'll be right back with more music. Your Modern Light playlist is next.

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This registration exercise will end on May 29, 2026. 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
6: 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Or Amanda Lakeram at 592-672-4092. 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

music of Natalie Imbruglia. Wrong Impression after the script with Break Even and Neo's So Sick. 15 hours starts on the clock. If you're just joining us, this is Light FM on a rainy Monday afternoon. Trust all is well in your world. Peter is with us, says he is jamming, just wrapping things up at work and enjoying the music. And we also have Kim says, keep the hits coming. I hear you. I'll keep doing just that. 650-LITE. When you come through, also be sure to include your name as well as where you're listening from. And to the folks getting some issues with our Light FM mobile app, I'll look into it and share an update.

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Music of Magic, 15 hours 44. Let your hair down, and this is our final segment before we wrap things up. Today is also the death anniversary of Bob Marley. He died today on May 11th, 1981, at the age of 36 in Miami. So today actually marks the 45th anniversary of his passing, with his legacy as a reggae pioneer and global cultural icon continued to be celebrated worldwide. More music, some ABBA plus Heart to come after this one.

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Hey, good afternoon. It is Monday, May 11, 2026. Thanks for joining us. Welcome to Easing Into Evening. I'm Deborah Francis. I will be with you right up until 19 hours today. We're experiencing a lot of rain, very rainy day in and around Georgetown.

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So just want to wish you a productive afternoon, a great afternoon, a safe afternoon, especially as you make your way home from the office for those who would have been at the office. So welcome. Let's get started with some music.

0: And if your day is not going right, then just keep on the light. 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
0: 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Or Amanda Lake Ram at 592-672-4092. That's Amanda Lake Ram at 592-672-4092. 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

on a very rainy, very wet Monday afternoon. How are you this afternoon? I hope that you're well. If it is that you are in Guyana and you have left the office, good for you. I'm happy for you. Hope that you will get home safely. It is a very wet day on the outside, and I've seen some streets already inundated, so please be careful. Look out for the pedestrians. Help them to get home nice and dry as well. On the east bank of Demerara, it's bumper-to-bumper traffic at a Houston end. It disintegrates significantly as you get to the Harbor Bridge, but yet still you've got a good flow at the Harbor Bridge for those who are heading further up the east bank of Demerara. But definitely bumper to bumper, three lanes being used heading up the east bank of Demerara at the Houston end. So please be careful, guys. At the University of Guyana end, police officer is at the intersection, long lines, three lanes up the east bank, east coast of Demerara, and not three lanes quite, but it's two lanes heading up the east coast of Demerara. The third lane is for those who are turning at the UG access road, because I know when you say three lanes up the east coast, a different understanding altogether. But it's bumper to bumper traffic and pretty intense as you make your way to your destination. So just want to wish you well. Good afternoon. If it is that you're at home, you work from home, good for you as well. I'm happy for you. You didn't have to make it out your house today. So good for you. Stay warm and nice and dry, and hope that you will be productive as well. Yes? Productivity is everything. Pardon my chuckle. My productivity is everything. Listen, if today's your birthday, happy birthday to you. If it's your anniversary, happy anniversary as well. And I'm seeing McLean Chesney with us, always tracking our music. How are you today? Oh, he says yesterday was Betty Wright's death anniversary. And today, actually, is Bob Marley's death anniversary. Yes, I definitely know Bob Marley's death anniversary. And now learning about Betty Wright's death anniversary. But thank you so much, McLean. I did play some on another station, some music from him earlier today. Winston Joseph, good afternoon to you, sir. I hope that you had a great weekend. And yeah, my weekend was absolutely awesome. My son made the weekend just fantastic. He was just so thoughtful. And yeah, he is already planning for next year, Valentine, what he will do, how he will celebrate me, how he will start day, all those good things. Because this time around, he was able to shop for himself and package his gifts for himself. So, and by himself, so he did all of that. And then he made a big reveal on Mother's Day. So he is definitely a planner, and he's going to do well. I have much confidence. So he was serving lemonade. He created a lemonade stand by his play area. So all the mothers who came, and my sister and her daughters came over. So he served lemonade to all the mothers and their family members. So yeah, that was his lemonade stand for yesterday. And he served all the drinks for lunch. So yeah, he was very much present, and he had a great time just having everyone have a great time. Miss Elsa Pitt, a good afternoon to you. Yes, a lot of rain. Please be careful and ensure that you stay nice and dry as we get into the evening. It's going to be a very, very chilly evening. So guys, brace yourself and ensure that you stay warm, nice and dry. All right, so I will say hi to my friend who is working from home and being productive, right? We're being productive, yes? 16 hours, 59 it is, guys. I've got music for you. As you make your way home, if it is at your home already, good for you. I hope that you will stay nice and warm and dry. Good afternoon to all of our kids as well as you head home from school. Hope that you'll get home safely. I know it's raining, so please ensure that you take care of yourself and get home nice and dry too. 17 hours it is. I've got some lovely rainy day music for you guys. Those outside of Guyana, if you don't have the rain,
just enjoy some great music. Great music is great music anytime, any hour of the day.

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1: P.T. Martinique,
0: Trinidad and Tobago,
1: Cayman Islands,
0: St. Lucia,
1: St. Vincent and the Grenadines,
0: Barbados,
1: the Bahamas,
0: St. Kitts Nevis,
1: the Virgin Islands,
0: St. Thomas,
1: St. John,
0: St. Croix,
1: all tuned in and locked on.

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This is the newsroom for Monday, May 11, 2026. In the headlines, Venezuela will never accept any judicial settlement of the border controversy, Delcy Rodriguez tells ICJ. Jagdeo says PPPC now focused on delivering to Guyanese. A $900 million

0: invested as Bartica housing scheme moves closer to occupancy. The details after the break.
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0: With the news, I am Sharda Backus. Good afternoon. In closing arguments today, Venezuela again rejected the International Court of Justice's authority to settle the decades-old border controversy with Guyana, a defiant move given that the ICJ has already ruled that it has the authority to do so. The statement comes even as Guyana continues to press for a definitive legal ruling affirming the validity of the 1899 arbitral award that established the boundary and left Essequibo under Guyanese administration for more than a century. Closing Venezuela's presentation was Interim President Delcy Rodriguez, who was the final speaker of the day and stood just feet away from Guyanese delegation headed by Attorney General Anel Nandalal. Rodriguez appeared before the court wearing a brooch depicting Venezuela's claim to Guyana's Essequibo region. But while Venezuela argued that the controversy must be resolved politically under the 1966 Geneva Agreement, Guyana's case before the court is fundamentally different. Guyana has asked the ICJ for a clear legal determination that the 1899 arbitral award is valid and binding, and that the land boundary between the two South American neighbors was legally settled more than a century ago. Rodriguez made it clear that Venezuela would not recognize any judgment issued by the court. She framed Venezuela's argument around the Geneva Agreement, saying the treaty requires direct negotiation rather than judicial settlement. Vice President Dr. Barrajagio says the government's focus has now shifted from election campaigning to delivering on promises made to Guyanese, explaining that his reduced public appearances in recent months were tied to planning and implementation work rather than health concerns or political uncertainty. Speaking publicly for the first time about his absence, Jagio dismissed rumors surrounding his health and political future, saying speculation intensified after the elections concluded. The vice president said the administration is now heavily engaged in implementation work, including housing development, economic management, and long-term planning aimed at ensuring Guyanese avoid economic instability often associated with rapid oil wealth expansion. Jagio explained that although he was less visible at political meetings and public engagements, he remained actively involved behind the scenes, working on government policies and programs. Residents of Bartica Region 7 who were allocated housing units within the Block CHPA development are expected to receive their ownership documents soon, paving the way for them to occupy their new homes officially. Minister of Housing Colin Kroll over the weekend visited Region 7 housing development, where works are ongoing on several housing units under the government's expanded housing program. During a visit to the project site, Kroll disclosed that 4-1 of the 55 housing units have already been completed. The remaining are expected to be finished following the termination and retendering of a previous contract. There are two types of houses being built in the area. The bungalow roof units are valued at $13 million each, while the V-roof houses cost approximately $11 million. Overall, approximately $900 million was invested in the housing and infrastructural works being done in the block CHPA development. Kroll revealed that the signing of agreements of sale and processing of ownership documents are expected to begin shortly for persons already allocated units. Further afield, Haiti's security is not at a level needed to hold elections this August, the country's prime minister said in an interview broadcast today, as the Caribbean's most populous nation awaits its first presidential vote in a decade, Reuters reported. Elections in Haiti have been repeatedly delayed by various governments as powerful armed gangs cement their power over the capital and spread to rural and central Haiti, killing thousands and displacing over a million people in recent years. The prime minister took over from a transitional presidential council on February 7 this year, a pivotal date for the transfer of power in Haiti, though one that is frequently floated by leaders seeking to extend their term in government. Haiti's last president was assassinated in 2021 after he put off organizing elections. And on the international scene, the man accused of attempting to assassinate U.S. President Donald Trump at a White House reporters' gala last month pleaded not guilty to all charges today. According to BBC, Cole Allen, 31, of California, did not speak in court as his lawyer entered a plea on his behalf. The charges include attempted assassination of the president, assault on a federal officer, and firearms offenses. Prosecutors allege Allen fired a shotgun at a U.S. Secret Service agent and stormed a security checkpoint in a foiled attack on Trump and other members of his administration at the White House Correspondents' Dinner. Prosecutors are set to respond to the defense legal filing by May 22nd. And that's news to the moment. You can get breaking news and sport at newsroom.gy. I'm Sharda Bacchus. Take care.

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0: Thanks for joining us. I'm Deborah Francis with the details of the news. We start in St. Vincent and the Grenadines. The Central Water and Sewage Authority, CWSA, says it will be implementing daytime and nighttime rationing for customers across a large section of St. Vincent as the drought affecting the country deepens. CWSA said that water distribution will continue in the Grenadines, which has no rivers or streams, and no municipal water supply. In a statement, CWSA said that large sections of southern St. Vincent, where the majority of the population resides, will be without water for a six-hour period. This is in addition to the nighttime rationing for residents whose supply has been disrupted from 10 p.m. to 5 a.m. local time, as the drought situation has affected river flow and intake into the Delawi water system. Over the last weekend, CWSA used the local ferry to transport water to the island of the Southern Grenadines, where cisterns have run dry, and have been urging consumers since mid-January to activate their home water storage plans. The company had said then that information from the local Met Office had indicated that the island had received about 50% less rainfall during the 2025 rainy season than in the previous 4 years. The country received just 681.1 mm of rain during the 2025 wet season, compared to 1,552 mm in 2025 and 1,455 mm in 2020. CWSA said the situation is especially crucial for communities supplied by the Montreal, Dalloway and Mamoon water sources, as based on our records, they are the first and most severely affected during periods of low rainfall and drought conditions. In its publication earlier this month, the Barbados-based Caribbean Climate Outlook Forums, CARICOF, had forecast the short-term drought conditions for SVG up to March and a long-term drought up to May. CWSA said that it might be forced to adapt and change its normal operating protocols. The rationing of water may start earlier and for longer periods of time, as well as the implementation of stringent water conservation practices, the company said. The CWSA said both Mamoon and Montreal water systems remained in level red, with water rationing for Montreal increased to twice daily. Delawi remain at level yellow. Level red is a warning issued by the CWSA when a water system is at risk and strict water conservation measures are put in place. Car washes, power washing, and all other non-essential uses of water should cease completely. While under the level yellow, consumers supplied by the flagged catchment should begin preparing to store water if the alert level increases. Under the level orange, consumers should immediately activate water storage measures. Non-essential water use should be reduced. In its latest statement, CWSA noted that ongoing monitoring of weather patterns, local climate stations, and river flow data, along with updated reports from CARICOF, confirms that drought conditions are expected to persist across St. Vincent and the Grenadines until the end of May 2026, adding that CARICOF had officially placed the country under a drought watch. In Trinidad, the Trinidad and Tobago government says it has dealt adequately with an oil spill that had been detected at the start of this month, even as Venezuela complained to the international community that the spill had caused environmental damage in the Gulf of Paria and the long coastal areas of Sucre and Delta Amacuro. Evaluations carried out by Venezuelan authorities show severe risks to mangroves, wetlands, marine fauna, and strategic hydrobiological resources for food security and the ecological balance of the region. Likewise, impacts have been recorded on vulnerable species and ecosystems of high environmental sensitivity, Venezuela said in a statement over the weekend. The South American country said it had instructed its foreign ministry to immediately request all pertinent information regarding the incident, as well as the corresponding action plan for the mitigation and containment of the spill, as it also demanded compliance with the obligations established in international environmental law and the urgent adoption of reparation measures for the damage caused. But in a statement, the Ministry of Energy and Energy Industries, MEEI, said that the oil spill detected in the main field on May 1 was stopped on the same day, repaired, and returned to service the following day. It said that Heritage Petroleum Company Limited, Heritage, had instantly informed relevant regulatory authorities, including the MEEI, the Trinidad and Tobago Coast Guard, and the Environmental Management Authority, EMA, and that approval was granted by MEEI to use chemical dispersants. An oil spill trajectory modeling was immediately conducted, which indicated that if left untreated, the hydrocarbon material could cross the Trinidad-Venezuelan border into the Gulf of Paria. Immediately upon receiving the approval of the use of the chemical dispersant, it was deployed approximately 6 to 8 nautical miles from the Trinidad-Venezuelan border. Visual observations confirm that the dispersant effectively broke up the hydrocarbon. Follow-up inspections using both drones and vessels showed no visible hydrocarbons remaining on the water surface, the MEEI said. It said that the spill was estimated to be 10 barrels of oil and that daily inspections continue to be made within all operating fields offshore, which have revealed no spill incidents. The MEEI said that it will collaborate with all relevant authorities locally and abroad to provide any additional information which may be required and that it is also committed to working with its counterparts in the Bolivarian Republic of Venezuela to develop a structured framework to manage any incidents of this nature which may arise in the future along with our shared border. The Ministry of Energy and Energy Industries remains committed to ensuring that all of its stakeholders operate in a manner which advances the government of Trinidad and Tobago's commitment to protection of the environment in keeping with domestic law and international obligations, the statement added. Energy Minister Dr. Rudal Monilal described the incident as a minor event in Trinidad and Tobago waters that was dealt with in 48 hours. The situation was contained quickly and effectively, Monilal told reporters, insisting that there was no significant environmental impact. St. Kitts and Nevis has secured four major honors at this year's Caribbean Investment Summit in St. Lucia, with the Federation's Citizenship by Investment Program capturing this prestigious Program of the Year award, the highest distinction presented at the regional event. In addition to the summit's top accolade, the Federation also received awards recognizing its leadership in sustainable development, operational efficiency, and regional impact, reinforcing the growing international recognition of its revamped citizenship program. The achievement represents a significant milestone for a program that underwent extensive restructuring less than 2 years ago. Transitioning to a statutory-led model, the reforms were aimed at strengthening governance, improving transparency, and shielding operations from political interference. Those efforts now appear to be yielding tangible results. His Excellency Calvin St. Just, Executive Chairman of the Citizenship Unit, accepted the awards on behalf of the Federation and described the recognition as affirmation of the unit's reform-driven vision and commitment to industry leadership. To receive the Program of the Year honor, among three other prestigious awards, is a powerful validation of the relentless journey we began 20 months ago. When we transitioned to a statutory body, our mission was clear: to take the world's first citizenship program and make it the world's most secure and efficient, said His Excellency Calvin St. Just, Executive Chairman of the Citizenship Unit. The awards reflect the broad scope of the program's transformation and achievements, and among them was the Sustainable Development Impact Award, which recognized the Citizenship Unit's contribution to the Federation's national vision of becoming a sustainable island state. The Time to Citizenship Efficiency Award, secured for the second consecutive year, highlighted the program's continued ability to process applications efficiently while maintaining rigorous due diligence standards. Meanwhile, the Caribbean Impact Award acknowledged St. Kitts and Nevis's role in shaping regional standards and contributing to wider economic growth across the region. The Citizenship Program received recognition in the following categories: Program of the Year, Sustainable Development Impact Award, Time to Citizenship Efficiency Award, and Caribbean Impact Award. The recognition comes amid sweeping program enhancements introduced through 2026 to strengthen governance, compliance, oversight, and operational administration in line with evolving international expectations. And that has brought us to the end of the Caribbean News for today, Monday, May 11, 2026. Thanks for joining us. I'm Deborah Francis. The news came to you compliments of Castrol, Guyana Inc., and Liat.
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18 hours, 33. Good evening to you. Welcome back to the program. We're happy that you're with us. If you're now joining us, you're not too late. You're right on time. We're happy that you're all with us. So happy Monday. Hope that you're having yourself a good day. Happy Mother's Day belatedly to all of the mothers. Hope you guys had a great day and hope that it would have reignited your love for your child, for your children, and really just enable you to see purpose, to see the bigger purpose, you know, amidst everything that is happening in your life. Life unfolds very quickly and sometimes we miss the moments. So I hope that yesterday would have reminded you that you're valued, that you're loved, that what you do really, really matters. And I just would like to send love and appreciation to all of you and to thank you for being there for your kids. I know there are some mothers who are not present in their child or children's life, but I really hope that you reconsider and also play a role in your child or in your children's life. If it is that you feel you're not healthy to be present, to make a positive impact, certainly you should get the help and you should heal before entering the space so that your kids can really benefit from the best version of you. But happy Mother's Day to all the mothers. And thank you so much, Miss Patricia. I appreciate that. She just told me to be safe on the outside with all the rain that's happening. McLean Chesney still tracking her music. Thank you so much, McLean. And you have yourself a great evening. Terrence Young is also with us. How are you? He's enjoying his selections this evening. Thank you so much, Terrence, from Canada. And appreciate you. And listen, I thank you so much. There's someone who just told me again that... Oh, Abigail it is. Hi there, Abigail. That our online mechanism is still not working as effectively as it should. And I really don't have a good explanation except that I was advised that it really has to do with a connection issue online and our servers and our providers, rather, not necessarily servers, but providers. So I guess that is still a work in progress. I know it's really frustrating when you have to constantly refresh, but whenever you hear that double loop, you know, if you're hearing a loop, it means you have to refresh. But I do, when I monitor our station from this end, I do see the drop, the significant drop, because like this afternoon, it reached to about two something, almost 300. And then it just dropped. So I don't have a good explanation except that what I just shared with you. But I just hope that you continue to be patient with us. I know the guys must be working on it to ensure that this problem is resolved ASAP. But let's see how it goes. Okay. But thank you for bringing it to our attention. And thank you for your understanding as well through this process. Miss Elsabeth is also still with us. Thank you, Miss Elsa. And I hope that you will have yourself a great evening. Precious Charmaine is also with us. Yes, I had a fantastic day yesterday. Thank you so much. And I wish you had a great Mother's Day as well. And hope that you will continue to enjoy your afternoon, your evening as well. Okay, guys. Oh, Miss Zamet, happy Mother's Day to you as well. And hope that you... we'll have yourself a great evening. And I see Auntie Ruby message me again.

0: 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So Auntie Ruby, I see your message, my dear. I hope that you had a great day. And Ms. Zamet, thank you for enjoying the music as well. And you have yourself a great evening. Ms. Zamet is already tucked in. Good for you, Ms. Zamet. 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
1: 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Looks pretty wet, but let's see.
0: Let's see how it goes. Thank you guys so very much. Let's enjoy some music. How about that? How about that? Are you having dinner? What are you doing now? Are you having dinner? Are you in bed? Tucked away? Or are you up and about doing your regular? What are you doing? Are you in the office? I hope no one is at the office. It is such a chilly evening to be in the office. No, don't do that to yourself. Pack up and head home. Please and thank you. 1838.

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1: Hours 50, I've got to go, guys. Thank you all so very much for joining me today on Easing Into Evening. I want to say hi to a lady that I met at another station, Miss Sharon from Bent Street. Hope that you're having yourself a great day. Thank you so much for listening to us. What a pleasant surprise. But I'm happy that you're listening nonetheless and hope that you will have yourself a great evening. Hope you had a great Mother's Day as well. Sharon is one of those persons who would say hello to Deborah and son whenever she's messaging me. So thank you, Sharon. And you stay safe as well. McLean, you're most welcome. And yes, I understand that it's not raining. It's just wet on the outside. So I'm hoping to get home, be home before it rains again. Terrence Young, thank you so much. I appreciate that. Okay, guys, I've got to go. Thank you all so very much for joining me today. I appreciate your company. I hope that I've been able to serve you well. Have yourself a... And by the way, I believe Miss Severe would have used a feature that I did some years ago, but I really wasn't here yesterday. I didn't work yesterday. I was home yesterday. So maybe he had used a feature that I'd done a few years ago. That's over 4 years ago. That's a long time. Yeah. All right. Well, hope you had a great program yesterday. I hope you guys enjoyed it as well. I'm Deborah Francis. Be absolutely awesome. We have got music coming up, and then we're scheduled to have Sports Extra and Aubrey Baptist Music Hour at 21 hours right here. Sports Extra scheduled for 20 hours. Have a great evening and be absolutely awesome. Join me again tomorrow, God willing. At 16 hours, we'll have another edition of Easing Into Evening. Bye.

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